So where are you at? Are you ready to stop trying and start trusting? Jesus lived on your behalf. He died in your place, and he rose to give you new life. You can believe on Jesus right now. Whether in your car, the kitchen, or a walk with your dog, proclaim it out loud. Jesus is Lord. And if you believe in your heart that God raised him from the dead, you will be saved. Believe on Jesus. It will save.

In chapter 23, it covers in detail the extremely important subject of the sanctuary. And we see the difference between the earthly and heavenly sanctuaries, and how in the sanctuary there are different compartments, the holy and most holy place, and how these illustrate the plan of salvation. As we continue this journey through this fascinating book, The Great Controversy, we see how the war between good and evil involves every single one of us. This book, and especially this chapter, with its deep theological and prophetic insights, has the power to change your present and give you a clearer meaning in life. As the believers in 1844 studied in detail Daniel chapter 8:14, unto 2,300 days, then shall the sanctuary be cleansed. They looked at when this period began and when it ended, and they were sure. The 70-week prophecy of Daniel chapter 9, which formed the beginning of the 2,300 day or year prophecy, was set in stone. The date for the decree to restore and rebuild Jerusalem was 457 BC. The date for Jesus' baptism was AD 27 and his crucifixion AD 31. All these had been unquestionably fulfilled, meaning the end date of 1844 was widely accepted. After Jesus did not come in 1844, many people abandoned their faith either partially or completely, but there were some who did not. And rather than set new dates for the sanctuary, they decided to re-examine the whole subject. In so doing, they realized that the earth was not the sanctuary, but that the sanctuary on earth had been built after the pattern of a pre-existing one, as mentioned in Hebrews 9 and Exodus 25 and verse 8. There was a sanctuary in heaven that formed the master pattern, as mentioned in Exodus, as mentioned in Hebrews, and John in vision also saw this. This sanctuary is a sanctuary of the new covenant, and everything in it has symbolic meaning. The sanctuary on earth was a copy, and thus we get a glimpse into the mind of God and how complex terms like justice, mercy, justification, sanctification, intercession, and cleansing play out. It's often said that a picture tells a thousand words, and the sanctuary is like a picture of salvation. And there are three compartments to it. The outer court with the altar of sacrifice and the laver, then the holy place with the table of showbread, the seven-branch candlestick, and the altar of incense, and then the most holy place with the Ark of the Covenant. Each compartment of the sanctuary had corresponding services that went along with it. Into the holy place, the priest would come on a daily basis, bringing the

blood from the sin offering into the most holy place. They would only go once a year on the Day of Atonement, when the record of all the sins from the previous year will be cleansed, wiped out, and put onto the scapegoat. On the Day of Atonement, all the sins will be completely erased from the previous year. This took place in the earthly sanctuary, and it stands to reason that it would take place in the heavenly sanctuary as well. The Bible says that without the shedding of blood, there can be no remission of sin. In the earthly sanctuary, this took place with the blood of animals, but in the heavenly sanctuary, it takes place with Jesus' blood. From Jesus' ascension up until 1844, he performed this work of intercession for man in the holy place. But after 1844, he moved into the most holy place to begin the work of cleansing. However, before the cleansing can take place, a period of investigation needs to occur, which is where we get the phrase, the investigative judgment from. Today we're living during a time when Jesus will look to see who has completely surrendered their lives to him, who has allowed his blood to cover their lives, and who is walking with him daily. At the end of the investigative judgment, the sins of humanity will be placed on Satan, who is the real scapegoat, something that we will cover on more later on. I pray that you and I have Jesus' righteousness cover us, and that when he looks at us, he does not see our filthy rags, but he sees Jesus' robe of righteousness.

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4: Hi kids, this is Uncle Dan.
5: And I'm Aunt Carol. Hello everyone, we're glad you've joined us.
4: I hope you're ready for a great story because we've got one for you.
5: We call it Fool's Gold.

0: Hi, Dad. Hi, Mom. Supper ready?
1: No, it will be ready in about a half hour. And just where have you been?
0: Next door, Dave.
1: I don't believe you told me that you were going over there.
0: Why, of course not. You were busy in the kitchen, and I was only going next door.
1: Yes, and you've been gone most of the afternoon. Now, how would I have known that you were only next door and not in some kind of serious trouble if I hadn't happened to see you go?
0: Oh, Mom.
1: Besides, I don't like the idea of your being with Dave so much. I don't think he's very good company for you.
0: What's wrong with Dave?
1: Well, for one thing, he's several years older than you. And for another, he often runs about with a gang of boys whose reputation is certainly not very good.
0: Oh, Mom.

0: father's right, Frank. There's a lot of other boys your own age that you can associate with.
1: But Dave's a lot of fun to be with. Besides, he has some real neat ideas. He's always thinking of exciting things to do, and we never get bored.
2: Yes, exciting things that get him into trouble with the police. Is that the kind of excitement you want?
1: Well, no, but I know what's right and what's wrong, and I don't let him talk me into doing things I shouldn't. Don't you trust me?
0: Well, it's not that we don't trust you, son. It's just that, well, since Dave's quite a bit older than you, he can easily influence you. He's been in serious trouble before, and from all indications will undoubtedly be in trouble again. And we just don't want you to get into trouble with him, that's all.
1: Aw, you just don't want me to have any fun or adventure. Why, you have to go around with someone like Dave if you don't want to become moldy before you're 14. There's nothing wrong with Dave.
0: Frank, that's enough back talk out of you. Either you find someone your own age to associate with, or your mother and I will have to insist that you don't see or talk to Dave at all.
1: Yes, sir.
0: Now you go upstairs and get cleaned up for supper, and let's not hear any more about it.
3: Slowly, Frank made his way up to his room, but all the time he was thinking about Dave and the plans that they had made to go out and visit old man Ramsey's gold mines the next morning. Frank had heard about the mines many times, since they were located only a couple of miles out of town. He had even been right up to the fence that Mr. Ramsey had placed all around his claim, and looked wistfully through the wire lattice work, wondering what it would be like inside a real gold mine. But Dave had been inside one of the mines with a group of his buddies, and he had promised to take Frank out there tomorrow and show him how they could get in and explore one of the mines for themselves. Now, however, it seemed that their plans had run into a snag. Frank knew better than to try to argue with his father when Dad used that tone of voice. Yet he wanted so much to find out what it was like inside that mine. Then slowly he began to formulate a plan.
1: Why not? He told me to find someone my own age to go around with.
3: The next morning, after Dad had left for work, Frank sat at the kitchen table and slowly finished his breakfast. It was a beautiful summer day, and the thought of adventure kept running through his mind. Meanwhile, Mother was busily cleaning up the dishes and tidying up the kitchen.
1: Mom?
2: Yes, son?
1: How does Joe Barrett spell his last name?
2: Barrett? B-A-R-R-A-T-T. Why?
1: I was just thinking maybe I would call him and see what he was doing today. He's about the same age I am.
2: Yes, I think he's a nice boy.
1: Where's the phone book?
2: Under the phone where it always is.
1: Oh, let's see. B-A-A-B-A-R-R-A-T-T. Barrett. What's Mr. Barrett's first name?
2: Bob. Well, it's probably listed there as Robert.
1: Here it is. Barrett. Robert. 1836 South Broadway.
2: That's it.
1: 695-3723.
3: Frank picked up the phone and pretended to dial the number, but he wasn't really completing the call.
1: Hello, Mrs. Barrett? This is Frank Smith. Is Joe there? May I speak to him, please? Hi, Joe. This is Frank. Hey, what are you doing today? Boy, that sounds neat. Needing help? Just a minute. Mom, Joe wants to know if I can come over this morning and play with him.
2: Well, I suppose so. Did you ask if it was all right with his mother?
1: Oh, no, I forgot. Hey, Joe, is it okay with your mom if I come? Good. I'll be over just as soon as I can get there. He said it was all right. Bye, Mom.
2: Make sure you're home in time for dinner at noon.
1: Sure, Mom. I'll see you.
3: Frank started down the street in the direction of Joe's house. But when he got to the corner, he turned and circled around the block, making his way toward Dave's residence instead.
1: I guess I sure fooled Mom. She thinks I'm on my way to Joe's. Now I have the whole morning to be with Dave, and we can explore old Ramsey's mine after all. Mom and Dad treat me as I was a little kid.

0: They always want to know where I'm going, what I'm doing, or who I'm with. They never want me having fun. After all, I'm 13. I'm old enough to choose my own friends.
1: Frank, you know that it's because they love you that your parents want to know who you're with, where you are, and what you're doing. It just makes good sense.
2: Sure, they love him. But a fellow has to grow up sometime. You were very clever getting away like you did. They'll never know.
1: God knows. What if your mother should find out that you didn't really go to Joe's house like you said?
2: Oh, how could she find out? She'll be busy with the housework the rest of the morning, so go on. Have a good time. This is something you've always wanted to do. Everything will be all right.
3: Hiya, kid. Where you been? Like I just about gave up on you.
0: Come on, let's get going.
3: What's the rush? We've got all day.
0: I want to be back in time for dinner.
3: All right. Let's go. What's the matter with you, anyway? You act like a cat that's trying to steal food from the dog's dish. Afraid your mama will see you or something?
0: Yeah, she doesn't know I'm over here.
3: You're turning chicken or something.
0: I'm not chicken. I just don't want her to see me, that's all.
3: I don't care if my mom sees me. She never knows what I'm doing, and that's the way I intend to keep it.
0: You're lucky.
3: Lucky nothing. You just have to start training the Merlion life if you're gonna have your own way.
0: I guess you're right.
3: Sure I'm right. I'm always right. It's parents that are wrong most of the time.
1: Frank, you know that's not so. Would you really like it if your parents never took an interest in your life and tried to help you?
2: Help you? What do they know about the way things are in a modern world? Nothing.
1: They know a lot more about life than you do.
3: Hey, did I tell you what Jerry and I did the other day?
0: Oh no. I don't think so.
3: What you thinking about anyway? You act like you were out in outer space.
0: Nothing.
3: Well, like I was saying, Jerry and I were over at Potterville one day last week, and there was this stupid old codger who wants a story.
4: As the two boys made their way past the outskirts of their little village and up the dusty road that led to the gold mine, Dave kept telling Frank all about his pranks and escapades, how smart he was, and how stupid his teachers and parents and other people were, at least when compared with him. By the time the boys reached the fence that enclosed the mine, Frank was getting pretty tired of listening.
5: That Dave is nothing but a great big windbag. I almost wish I hadn't come.
3: I hope that stupid old miner isn't around today. That could spoil everything.
0: Yeah, I guess.
3: Well, here's the gate.
0: But it's padlocked, and we can't get in. Maybe we should just go home and forget it.
3: What's the matter with you? You scared or something?
0: No, I'm not scared.
3: Sure it's padlocked. I mean, like what did you expect? That's good.
0: Good?
3: Of course, stupid. See? This lock is on the outside of the gate. That means that old Ramsey is not in there, so we're all set.
0: I don't get it.
3: Boy, you are dumb. Look, all we have to do is dig a hole under the fence and crawl through. Here, you take this stick and help loosen up the dirt so we can scoop it out with our hands. There, I think that's deep enough so we can get under. You want to go first?
0: No, you can go first.
3: Okay. I'm in. Come on. What are you waiting for?
0: You to get out of the way.
3: Come on, let's go over to the shack and see if we can find a light.
0: Aren't we going to fill in the hole?
3: Of course not, stupid. We'll need it to get out again. Don't you ever think. It's a good thing I came out here with you. You'd really mess up the whole works by yourself. Over there on the shelf are some miner lamps. We'll each take one. Did you bring any matches along?
0: No.
3: Well, fortunately, I did. Here, you hold it while I try to light it. Steady now. Aw, of all the luck. The match went out.
0: Here, put the lamp.

0: back on the shelf, and I'll try to shelter it from the draft of my jacket.
1: Okay.
2: This time, the match burned to its limit. But still, the lamp would not light. Dave was really getting annoyed.
0: Is it full?
3: Full of what?
0: Oh, I don't know. But all lamps you light must be full of something, or they wouldn't burn.
3: Of course it's full. Look at all that white stuff in there.
2: Neither knew there had to be a little stream of water dropping on that white stuff in order for the lamps to light. They tried all three lamps, but of course none would light.
3: Mining's no fun without a mining lamp, but a flashlight is the next best thing. Did you bring one?
0: No.
3: Well, I really didn't think you would. I brought one. I've learned to use my head. Now let's get going.
0: Wow, what an odor in here. Smells like garlic mixed with wet cement. Ugh, it's awful.
3: Ha, it's just the gas from the lamps. Someone was in here not long ago.
2: Dave's flashlight needed new batteries. That was evident. It cast a pale, eerie circle of light before them. In the dim light, with the rumble of kicked stones and the myriad echoes and shadows and dangling roots, made the place far from enjoyable to Frank. Dave bumped his head on a rafter. A string of angry curses escaped his lips. Frank didn't like his vocabulary, but what could he say? Soon there was a trickle of water on the floor, and then sloppy, irky, inky pools to walk through. The whole adventure grew creepier by the minute. Frank suddenly became aware of a presence.
0: There's someone in here. I can tell. Oh, I wish I could see. I can feel it. There's something or someone in here.
4: Flash your light around, Dave.
3: Why the whispering?
4: There's somebody in this tunnel.
3: There is not.
4: There is, too. I can feel it.
3: Ha! Feel it. You're just scared.
4: Then do what I said and find out for yourself.
3: See? There's not... A porcupine? We'd better get past him in a hurry or someone around here's gonna be full of quills.
2: Dave tripped and sprawled headlong. The air would have been blue had there been sufficient light to see it, Frank thought to himself. He bent to help Dave to his feet and to pick up the flashlight. As he did so, he saw something that halted his movement.
0: Gold. Real solid. Honest to goodness, gold. A large nugget of it. Must have been worth thousands of dollars, at least. And Dave just put it in his pocket.
3: Come on, let's get going. Here, give me my flashlight.
0: How about letting me hold it for a while, so I can have a little light for a change?
3: Well, why didn't you use your head and bring one yourself? Oh, well, all right. Keep taking the tunnel to the right every time so he won't get lost coming out.
0: I'll bet Dave's been finding nuggets all along while he had the light, and he didn't say a thing about it. He's a thief. That's what he is.
3: Hey, look out! You nitwit! You were holding the light. Can't you watch where you're going? Here, give me back my flashlight.
2: Frank suddenly realized that Dave wasn't fun to be with at all. He was bad-tempered and mean and selfish and a thief. And when Dave stumbled and fell, causing Frank to fall also, he didn't take any of the blame for himself. Frank wished now he hadn't come. This wasn't such a wonderful adventure after all. Then suddenly, the flashlight blinked three times as if in warning, then flickered and went out.
0: Now what? How will we find our way back without a light?
3: How should I know? It was your stupid idea that we come here in the first place.
2: Frank decided that it wouldn't do any good to argue with Dave. Instead, he turned around and started back, feeling his way along the side of the tunnel in the inky darkness. Dave followed along behind him, and both kept stumbling and tripping along the way. Then, all at once, Frank went sprawling in a puddle of miry mud. As he was getting back up and steadying himself, he felt something wet and clammy slither over his face.
0: I wonder what that was. It felt like an octopus or a snake, maybe.
2: Frank tried to get away from the thing, but only succeeded in bumping into the wall of the tunnel again. Moving in another direction, he still felt the thing, this time.

0: time it wound around his neck. By now, Frank was really getting scared.
1: Come on, let's get out of here.
0: The two boys got up and attempted to hurry, but they only fell, kicking into each other and bumping heads. And still, the thing was there, wet, clammy. It was ready to explode. Just as he opened his mouth to tell Dave what a rotten idea it was to go into someone else's gold mine, he thought he saw something.
2: What was that? I thought it was a light, and it's getting closer.
1: Dave! Dave, look!
3: Look at what?
1: At that light. It's coming towards us.
3: What light?
1: Hey, get back. Someone's coming in here. Don't let them see us.
0: I'll finish this exciting story in just a moment. First, however...
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4: Now let's find out what's happening to Frank and Dave in Fool's Gold.
0: Our two boys, Frank and Dave, had always thought it would be fun to explore one of Old Man Ramsey's gold mines. Managing to sneak away from their parents, they had made their way out to the mine, only to find the gate at the fence padlocked shut. But that didn't stop them. Digging a hole under the fence, they had managed to get in. Now they were deep within the mine, but without a light, as the batteries in Dave's flashlight had run down, leaving them in inky blackness. Stumbling along, trying to make their way back out, Frank suddenly thought he saw something.
1: Dave! Dave, look!
3: Look at what?
1: At that light! It's coming towards us!
3: What light? Hey, get back! Someone's coming in here. Don't let them see us.
0: The boys crouched close to the tunnel wall, scarcely daring to breathe. The light was now barely more than a few feet away, and it lit up the features of an old man's face. It was Old Man Ramsey. He was bent and wiry, yet still very nimble on his feet. Frank felt he would suffocate if he had to breathe quietly like this for another minute. Would the old man see them? The miner came almost up to where they crouched, huddled against the wall, looked around, then turned and started away. When he had gone a few yards, Dave whispered,
1: "Let's follow him." "What? And have him find us?"
2: "We'll never get out of this dungeon unless we do. Come on."
1: "All right. I guess I don't want to die of starvation in this old mine."
0: The boys tried to creep noiselessly behind the old man, but they kept tripping on stones and making little sounds. The lamp on the miner's helmet wasn't much use to them. It merely served as a guide to the entrance of the mine, but their feet were in black darkness.
2: "Oh, there's that horrid thing again. It keeps following me. What in the world is it? Oh, it's this tree woods. What a relief."
0: Slowly, they made their way through the twisting tunnels. And as they rounded the last turn, they could see the light of the entrance. Frank was beginning to think that perhaps they might get out without being detected, when suddenly, Dave sneezed.
1: Achoo!
0: The old miner turned swiftly. The game was over. Quickly, he drew his hand from his hip pocket, and neither Frank nor Dave liked the gleam of metal they saw in the eerie light. This was certainly getting to be more than a thrilling, harmless adventure. They hadn't counted on anything like this.
6: "Whoever you are, put your hands up and don't move an inch." "Yeah. What's the idea to you two young punks being in here? Don't you think I know there was someone in here? This is my mine, and I know every nook and cranny of it. No one can fool me."
1: We just wanted a little adventure, Mr. Ramsey. We didn't mean to do any harm."
6: "Yeah, okay. Put your hands down. Now, let's see. Oh, you're the one that's always getting the police riled up, aren't you? You're the brains of this little jaunt, no doubt.

0: How'd you get in here?
1: That's for us to know and you to find out.
0: Oh, it is, eh? Well, both of you get moving. Right ahead of me and no tricks.
2: What would happen now? They stumbled along, each with his own thoughts. Frank didn't know for sure just what time it was, but he was certain that it must be almost noon. And he had promised Mother that he would be home for dinner. What would she think when he failed to show up? What if she called Joe's mother to see why he wasn't home and discovered that he hadn't even been there? What would Mr. Ramsey do with them? Would he turn them over to the police? One thing was certain. Frank had learned how foolish it was to be a deceiver. He had tried to deceive his mother concerning his plans, and now she would surely find him out. And he had tried to deceive himself that it was all right to break into someone else's property, and now he had been caught right in the act. At last they reached the tunnel's end and stood in the blinding sunlight. The old miner snuffed out his lamp and put it aside. Finally, he spoke.
0: I see now how you got in here. Right through that hole over there under my fence. Didn't you know that when that gate was locked, it meant you weren't welcome? You boys are trespassing. And just in case you don't know what that word means, it means you are breaking the law.
3: Well, we're sorry, Mr. Ramsey. We thought it would just be a bit of harmless fun, but it didn't turn out that way.
0: Yeah, boys, I'm concerned that you were dishonest enough to break in. But I'm more concerned that you apparently don't realize the danger you were exposing yourselves to. You could easily have gotten lost in there and been unable to find your way out. And there's always the possibility of a cave-in or landslides.
3: Yeah, I guess you're right.
1: Oh, he's just trying to scare us. I don't believe him.
0: Does anyone even know you're out here? Do your parents know where you are?
3: No.
1: Of course they don't. They never know where I am.
0: Yeah, that's what I thought. Well, come on. Let's get in my truck. I'll take you boys back to town. And when we get there, I want to have a talk with your parents. Now, come on, let's go.
2: The trio started toward the fence. But they had only gone a few yards when Dave suddenly bolted, ran through the open gate, and disappeared in the nearby brush.
3: Dave, where are you going?
2: Needless to say, Dave didn't bother to answer. And Mr. Ramsey didn't try to stop him.
0: I'll leave him be. If he wants to walk back to town, let him. I know who he is anyway. Yeah, but I don't know who you are. What's your name?
3: Frank. Frank Smith.
0: Where you live?
3: 1519 South Gateland.
0: How long you been running around with that punk?
3: Just a couple of weeks. He moved in next door to us, and I thought he was clever and smart, but...
0: But what?
3: Well, I guess today I found out that he's not so great after all.
0: How's that?
3: He swears, and he's selfish, and mean, and even a thief.
0: A thief, huh? Tell me, did your friend take some gold from my mine?
3: I saw him pick up a nugget that looked like gold.
0: How about you? Did you steal from me, too?
3: No, sir.
0: Why not?
3: It's wrong to steal.
0: Isn't it just as wrong to break into someone's property?
3: I suppose so.
0: I see. Hey, this nugget that your friend found, did it look like this?
3: Why, yes. But it wasn't that big.
0: Would you like to have this?
3: Of course. It must be worth thousands and thousands of dollars.
0: It's yours on one condition.
3: Really? You mean it? It's really mine?
0: I said there's a condition.
3: What?
0: That you learn a lesson from it and always remember what you learn.
3: I'll try. Honest, I will.
0: You ever heard the saying, all that glitters is not gold?
3: Yes.
0: Well, what do you think it means?
3: I don't know. Maybe it means that things are not always what they seem.
0: Yeah, that's right. Now, you take that nugget I just gave you. It looks like gold to you, don't it?
3: Yes.
0: But it's really what's called fool's gold. Just another worthless stone.
3: Oh, but how can you tell?
0: Well, for one thing, that's not the form in which the gold in my mind comes. For another, I've worked with and studied rocks all my life. But years ago, many people got fooled by this bright stone, and that's how it's got its name. They developed a test with another type of stone, which they called the touchstone. By rubbing the item in question on the touchstone and observing the color of the streak produced on it, they could tell whether or not it really was true gold.

0: never heard of a touchstone before.
1: Well, that's not surprising. Very few people nowadays have. I have one in my collection somewheres. Perhaps sometime you'd like to come over and see my rock collection.
0: That sounds like it would be fun.
1: Yeah, but right now the important thing is that you learn your lesson. Oh, there's another saying. It says, friendship is golden. Now, what do you think that means?
0: I don't know.
1: Well, it means that when you have a true friend, he may be more valuable to you than all the gold in the world. But a false friend is sort of like fool's gold.
0: I see.
1: Yeah, a fellow by the name of Randolph several years ago sort of wrapped it all up in a little poem. He said, a friend is gold. If true, he'll never leave thee. Yet both, without a touchstone, may deceive thee. Now you take that boy Dave. Before today, you probably would have said he was your friend, wouldn't you?
0: Yes.
1: But what do you think now?
0: I guess today he got rubbed against the touchstone, and, he turned out to be like fool's gold.
1: That's right.
0: I think I've been sort of a fool, too. I deliberately deceived my mother into thinking I was going somewhere else, because she didn't want me to be with Dave. I see why now.
1: Well, sometimes parents are smarter than we give them credit for being. I can't really tell you what to do, but if I was you, I'd go home and tell my parents what I'd done and what I'd learned.
0: Yeah, that's what I'm gonna do. And from now on, I'll listen to them.
1: Good. Now, come along. Let's get into my truck. I'll take you home. It's almost noon.

0: Looks like Mr. Ramsey was a lot better friend to Frank than Dave was.
1: I'll say. By the way, Uncle Dan, have you ever seen a touchstone?
0: No, I haven't, but I'd like to. I think I'll go see if I can find a picture of one in my encyclopedia. Want to come?
1: Sure do. Bye, everyone.
2: This has been your Story Hour, building for a better tomorrow.
1: This is Aunt Carol.
3: And Uncle Dan saying,
4: goodbye, everyone.
5: See you again next time.